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giving us our identity in you. We can know who we are because we know whose we are, and we don't have to work for your approval. You've called us by name.

0: We keep God first in the mix. Major Nia Allen live in the building for the Takeover Show. And I'm excited because you guys have been working for a minute, but you've never worked together.
1: Right.
0: Is that scary sometimes? Because before the show started, I was talking about how I'm a sound snob. And Cortez was like, hey, I thank you for doing the Lunch and Listen because we did one at the station. And I was like, yeah, because if you would have hired somebody else and the sound would have been bad, I would have looked at you like, you should have just hired your boy. But with knowing that, Major, I know when it comes to music and notes and all this other kind of stuff, you're very, very detailed, specific.
2: I am, yeah, I'm very particular.
0: And involved.
2: Yes, yes.
0: Absolutely. Okay, so working with a friend.
2: I get involved with that. I get involved with that. In the spirit of Ryan Coogler, I get involved with that.
0: Yeah. Okay.
2: Yeah, yeah.
3: But I would say coming together, it was a fun process. Would you say? With Major and I, there's lots of laughs.
2: Yeah,
3: a lot of fun, a lot of joy.
2: Yes. A lot of intentionality, a lot of opinions.
3: Yes.
2: It's what makes for a powerful collaboration because it's a balance. You know, it's a balance of the give and the take and the contributions from both sides. And it was really, really a dream come true for me. I've been wanting to collaborate with my sister for a long time. And yeah, she finally made time for me. You know, Jordan got her first, but I got a second.
0: She finally made time for me is crazy, by the way.
2: She said, let me get my number one with Jordan first, and then I'll see if I have some time. I'm like, all right, okay, cool.
0: Matter of fact, can we play it right now?
2: Let's play it right now.
0: All right, introduce the song.
3: Ladies and gentlemen, this is our Hope Anthem.
2: Just You Wait from Nia Allen and Major.
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1: 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We all scream.

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14: 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D Stone, Major, Nia Allen, live in the building.
15: Yeah.
14: And if you just tuned in, I'm sorry. I apologize. You should have came in
15: Man,
14: a little bit
15: this
14: earlier.
15: This has been a good time.
14: But it's been a really, really good time.
15: Yeah.
14: You know, sometimes you just got to be around the right light. So yes. We're going to talk about that, okay, when we get back. In a minute. All right here on the Praise
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1: And you gotta say the full name, Doc.
0: Oh,
1: Nia Allen.
0: You right.
1: You know what I mean?
0: I don't know because why I'm just saying Nia.
1: I don't want
0: Nia.
1: People thinking I'm just doing duets with Nia Long. You know, although, you know, if,
0: let
1: God,
0: him use
1: if
0: you.
1: God wants to use me in that way, so be it. But
0: I'm
1: I got
0: so
1: my sister Nia
0: sorry.
1: Allen.
0: Oh, Nia Allen. And I, you know what it is? It's because.
1: Y'all's friends.
0: We're friends, but
1: your
0: wait,
1: family.
0: Let me tell you a true story.
1: Huh.
0: Whenever I talk to Nia, I'm like, Nia Allen, how are you? And she says, Dwight Stone, how are you? So she lets me know that I called her by her full name. So that's why now when I'm around her, I'm like, let me just call her Nia because
2: right.
0: it sounds a little extreme.
1: I just
0: right.
1: want them to know that it's Nia.
0: Yeah.
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1: 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Inspiration from Jonathan McReynolds, Ja'Kalen Carr, and Pastor Mike Jr., and maybe me.
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Song says it's good to be alive, but it's best to live. 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

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Now when we pray, we want to end that with a declaration, a decree. So I'm speaking for all of you listening, starting here, starting now. 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
0: Hey family, it's your girl Erica Campbell, and what if I told you your next getaway could refresh your spirit and pour into someone else at the same time?
1: Hold on, Erica, so you mean I can relax and be a blessing? Because usually I just relax and...
0: Yeah, well, listen, yes, we're both. And it's the One Voyage 2026 sailing from Miami, October 26th through November the 1st aboard the beautiful Resilient Lady.
1: Okay, but who coming? Because, you know, I need good music and good word.
0: Well, we got a powerful lineup this time. Inspiration from Jonathan McReynolds, Ja'Kalen Carr, and Pastor Mike Jr., and maybe me.
1: Oh, yeah. Good. I'm there. I'm shouting and eating good. What's the food looking like, though, E?
0: 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No buffets. 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
5: Hey, friends, do you have a minute? Just a minute. I only need 1 minute. What will it take? That's my question. What will it take for you to become what you should become and for you to do what you should be doing? 2 Corinthians chapter 3, verse number 18 says, "We all, with unveiled face, beholding as in a mirror the glory of the Lord, are being transformed into the same image from glory to glory, just as by the Spirit of the Lord." This change that we need is going to take five things to bring it to pass. Here's number one. We have to have a heartfelt hunger for God's presence. Number two, we need a humbling need for God that moves us to perpetual prayer. Number three, a harmonious pursuit of God's purpose. Number four, a high hope for harvest of lost people. Number five, a heaven-like atmosphere where God's power is poured out. I'm Pastor Jeff Haygood. This is your Motivational Minute.
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1: You know how we do it, the faith and the funny.
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2: We are. 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
1: I want to know how many of you come to celebrate tonight. 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You know they don't praise them like this no more. 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

Yeah, yeah. Y'all clap your hands here. Come on. 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
4: 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And it's the One Voyage 2026 sailing from Miami, October 26th through November the 1st aboard the beautiful Resilient Lady.
1: Okay, but who coming? 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
4: 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Inspiration from Jonathan McReynolds, Ja'Kaylin Carr, and Pastor Mike Jr., and maybe me.
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1: Ladies and gentlemen, please welcome to the stage my choir in their farewell concert and recording, the Tri-City Singers. Put your hands together. Come on, choir. Let's encourage them out there. Let's tell them that the blessing of Abraham is on their life. Oh, my brothers and sisters, because you are in Christ, you are Abraham's heir, and you have an inheritance on your life. You're the heir to the promise God made to Abraham. Go get your inheritance. Here we go, y'all.

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1: The atmosphere is set for blessings. The atmosphere is set for miracles.

0: Once again, ladies and gentlemen, welcome to another episode of Eye on the Community. I'm your host, Sean Anthony. Joining me next to talk about generational wealth through first-time home ownership, we have Mr. Norman Dina. Norman, welcome to Eye on the Community. How are you?
1: I'm doing well, thank you. Thank you for having me.
0: Pleasure to have you, man. So let's jump right into it. Who is eligible to purchase a COCLT home? And first, break down that acronym for us as well.
1: Okay. Well, COCLT stands for Central Ohio Community Land Trust. And we work with any Franklin County resident who is at or below 120% of area median income. 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So if you're a single individual, that means if you make less than $93,550, you are eligible to participate in our program.
0: Okay. Now, can someone with less than perfect credit still become a homeowner?
1: Credit is an issue. Credit is always find something in terms of building, buying cars, homes, things of that nature. 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But we've also helped someone who's come through our program with a 580.
0: Gotcha. 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
1: Absolutely. 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Many of our homeowners start saving instantly, and that's because oftentimes they are paying less with their mortgage payment than they are currently paying in rent. 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
0: Now, besides helping families, how does COCLT benefit neighborhoods and communities?
1: Well, it's about creating stability. What we do for a lot of the properties that we are building on, there were either vacant lots or lots that at one point had dilapidated homes. And so we're coming in, we're creating stability in the neighborhood by creating home ownership, bringing families into those communities. And for those properties that were not involved and not generating any type of longevity in the neighborhood, we're bringing it back to life. We're putting a family in there. We're putting someone who is establishing themselves in the community and creating more stability.
0: Gotcha. So what support does your program provide after someone buys a home?
1: So what we do, we believe that we want our homeowners to be successful. So one thing that we have is our stewardship and success series, where we talk about maintaining that asset. Now, what do you need to do now that you're a homeowner? We provide a series of workshops as it goes to asset planning, dealing with taxes, because oftentimes many of our homeowners are first-time homeowners. So again, wanting them to be successful, that now you have to do the proper maintenance on the asset that you've now purchased.
0: Okay. Now, if someone listening right now wants to become a homeowner through COCLT, what are some of the first steps they need to take?
1: I would say first steps to understand the program is go to our website and register for our orientation. We have an orientation on the first Wednesday of every month. At noon and at 6, where we go in depth in terms of how the program works, how people go about earning wealth as a homeowner, the benefits of, and we compare it, our program, to buying a home on the traditional market.
0: Now, before we wrap up, what's one thing you like every listener to remember about COCLT?
1: One thing I like to everyone remember, that this provides an opportunity for individuals and families to become homeowners. If they're looking now, or have been looking in the housing market right now, you know that housing prices are out skyrocketing. None of our homes right now, and these are all brand new homes, less than $200,000. You only require 1% down, and we can bring up to $50,000 to help the purchase on the home. We want to help families and individuals on their home ownership journey.
0: Excellent. That's Norman Dina talking about generational wealth through first-time home ownership. with COCLT, which is the Central Ohio Community Land Trust. One more time, what's the website where people can get more information?
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0: Norman, thank you so much for sharing this on Eye on the Community. You take care.
1: Thank you.
0: Yes, sir.
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4: 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Inspiration from Jonathan McReynolds, Ja'Kaylin Carr, and Pastor Mike Jr., and maybe me.
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1: Our guest today says that there is a youth molecule in the human body, and he says this molecule of youth happens to be concentrated in our skin, hair, eyes, and joints. He says this substance not only dramatically influences our appearance, in other words, how young or how healthy we look, but more importantly, our physical strength, our flexibility, and mobility. This is our ability to do things, lift things, get around, be physical. Today, we're going to learn more about this once mysterious substance and how new breakthroughs are allowing us to get it back and keep it as we get older. All right, Bill Sardi is here. Bill is an author. He's traveled around the world in search of information about hyaluronic acid, or HA as it's sometimes referred to. He's back from his recent trip to a small village in Japan where people maintain high levels of HA and are famous for their ability to defy the aging process. Bill, welcome to the program.
2: Great to be with you, Pat, and all your statements to introduce the show today are certainly not overstatements. After years of people using oral hyaluronic acid supplements, well, of course, we're going to give your audience a report today, an update, and an improvement, how things are going, as thousands of people have discovered how this supports, in particular, their joints, but also their skin, and their eyes, and of course, their hair, and so on. These are the areas where the body actually is highly concentrated in HA. But I want to tell all your listeners to please stay tuned, because there's going to be an offer today from Purity Products, no strings attached. This is an offer from a reputable company that's been in business for years.
3: Just for $5, there's no strings attached, you get to try a bottle of this wonderful new product and make your life simple, make your supplement regimen simple, and save a little money along the way.
1: Now, you say there's a youth molecule in the human body and that it holds the key to the visible signs of aging. Now, you've written about this. You've traveled to Japan to do the research. So tell me about it. What exactly is this molecule you're talking about?
2: Pat, it's amazing that most people don't know this word, hyaluronic acid. And of course, it's made, it's all over our body, it's in our skin, it's an all-natural molecule. We can get it orally, replace it in our body, but more so we've learned that the little bit that we can get as a dietary supplement can trigger your body to make more. And of course, why do we need more? Well, when we're young, we're loaded with this stuff. When we're babies, we have what we call baby fat. It's really baby HA. It makes, as babies fall down and get cuts and scrapes, you notice they never really get any lifelong scars from that because they have lots of HA on board, hyaluronic acid. And to make this easy to understand for the audience, I think we can all appreciate that women have smoother skin and thicker hair and so on. All of that is because estrogen sends a signal to make more HA, and that's why the girls have more limber, flexible joints. They can get in a kind of a lotus posture kind of that men can't get into. They certainly have all of those advantages, and it's because the estrogen sends a signal to make more HA. Now, women have more HA to lose than men do, and you see the skin shriveling up, the joints, and so on as women age. But there's a way to get it back. And of course, Purity Products for years now has been talking about HA, and they have a new formula just for the joints, HA joint formula. And it's so important today because I think everyone's confused. An article in the New York Times says consumers are confused what to do to support their joints. So people are

0: looking for alternatives. We need cushioning in between the joints, the bones in our joints. When a doctor looks at an x-ray, all he's doing is measuring the space between the two bones there in the knee. So it's about a quarter of an inch space. Without that cushioning, you've got bone rubbing on bone. That's what HA is. It's the jello or the cushioning agent in between our bones. We lose it either due to wear and tear or age, and so we start getting problems. The more that we find pain relief, the more pain relievers we use, the more we're going to use these joints, and then we're going to wear out more bone. And they've noticed this. People who chronically use pain relievers are going to have more bone wear. So what you need is the actual cushioning back there to lubricate the joint, and that's what HA does. That's what HA is. The doctors call it synovial fluid. They actually inject this into joints. Orthopedists do. Dermatologists inject it into the skin. Eye doctors use it as a lubricant during eye surgery. So it's nothing foreign to modern medicine, but it may be new to you as a listener there, and you have never heard about HA before. Well, you need to learn about it. It's a wonderful molecule. It's all natural, and you can get it as a dietary supplement. Purity Products was the first to introduce it. Now, it's a great big long molecule, Pat, that's 6 million Daltons in molecular weight. Think of 6 million paper clips put together. It's big. You can't absorb it, and Purity found a way to knock it down so that it's only about 1,500 to 3,000. That means that you can absorb this orally. We actually proved that in studies conducted at a laboratory right there in Florida, and we're going to tell you more about that, but we proved that it's orally absorbed. Most doctors are told that oral HA cannot be absorbed. That's true if it's the regular HA. It's got to be knocked down in molecular weight. And more important, it needs some other antioxidants to be added with it. We're going to talk about one here in just a moment. But Purity Products is introducing this all-new joint formula for people that are searching for alternatives for their joint health. And, of course, this isn't a drug. It's a dietary supplement meant to, of course, support healthy joint health as we think of it.
1: If you're just tuning in, we're talking with Bill Sardi about hyaluronic acid, or HA. Now, Bill, you said recently that the HA revolution is underway. More and more people are using it. Tell us why HA is such a breakthrough, and what exactly can it do for people?
0: I think the brick and the mortar analogy is probably the best for everybody to understand it. There are bricks in our body, the cells. There's mortar in between, and the mortar is the collagen. Now, within the collagen, not the collagen itself, vitamin C makes collagen, but within that collagen, there's a moisturizing agent that looks like Jell-O. Now, everyone knows you put some Jell-O in the refrigerator and the water separates out after a time. And that's what's happening in our body. We're losing the water-holding molecule, HA. The body is 72% water. And as we lose this, the connective tissue that connects all of our cells, that connects all of everything that we have, begins to lose its water. It separates out, and then we begin to lose the substance, the scaffolding, the support structure that holds our body together. And, of course, we begin to wrinkle. We shrivel up. We lose an inch in our height. We see the brain shrivels up in the eye and so on. All of these things occur with age. And, you know, Ponce de Leon was looking for a youth molecule, and he wanted to find it in, of course, the fountain of youth, the water. He was looking for a water fountain. The body needs water, but it has to hold it. And, of course, I want everyone to think of having something like a Jell-O type of a water balloon filled with Jell-O, or one filled with water. Which one do you want? You want the one filled with Jell-O because it's still firm but soft and cushiony. And that's the way our bodies are when we're young babies. Or even a pregnant woman is loaded with this, which is an example of the how the HA is made more so at certain times of our life. But as age goes on, we're going to lose it. We're going to see the wrinkles, the thinning hair. We're going to see our joints lose their flexibility. We're just telling people that after thousands of people have tried this, if you're taking glucosamine supplements, it took 13 years for doctors to adopt glucosamine sulfate. It's a regular dietary supplement now in drugstores, health food stores. people ask me, well, why hasn't my doctor told me about hyaluronic acid? Well, it took 13 years for glucosamine. It'll be on the front page of Time magazine. It's just going to take time. And it'll get there because patients are going to take this to their doctors and point it out as they did glucosamine. The revolution starts with patients and people that have issues and want to have healthy joints and skin and hair and eyes and want to see some of these useful levels of HA restored in their body.
1: Now, Bill, you've written a great deal about the role of hyaluronic acid in the body's connective tissues. How does HA work in the joints and the connective tissues?
0: It's a natural cushioning agent. And, Pat, we're talking to about between the bones. It also surrounds the nerves. There's a sciatic nerve. There's an ulnar nerve. There's a carpal tunnel nerve. All of these are going to need the special cushioning that HA can give them. There are people that tell us this stuff works. Here's Ernie writing to me, who actually teaches and plays golf in Dover, Delaware. He found this Purity joint formula, and we're telling you it worked miracles for him. Why? Because Purity has not only taken EHA, but they've taken a brand new substance called Hydrox that's taken from olives. Now, Pat, you notice you can put a bowl of olives on your table and a year later come back, and except for a little bit of shrinkage due to just a loss of moisture, they're very stable. They're still there. They didn't shrivel up and waste away due to fungal contamination. So there's something very strong in olives. We've known it for a long time. Dr. Roberto Crea, an Italian researcher who's now here in this country, doing some research on hydroxytyrosol extracted from olives and found out that it does some of the same things that the molecules do that trigger, like estrogen does, the production of HA. So we began to think, why don't we combine this wonderful, strong antioxidant from olives into Purity's new HA joint formula? You know, we're getting results like we've never seen before. This is why Bill writes to us this year saying, I'm taking HA for my knees. It's done wonders for my joints. So we get these letters from people. They're unsolicited. You see, this is the kind of thing we hear. And, of course, they're astounded with this. They just can't believe it. Here's someone writing to me. This is Dr. Cal Lee saying, he looks like a man that's 30 years younger, and he says people can't even believe his level of fitness and youthful appearance. And he says, I tell you to tell him, it's just the HA formula. And, of course, he sent us pictures on the Internet how fit he looks for his age. 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
1: Now, Bill, you visited this village in Japan, Yuzuri-hari, or as they call it, the Village of Long Life. Now, I understand that the people had unusually high HA levels in this village. What did you find when you met the people? Is this genetic? Is it dietary? What did you see?
0: Well, I went there again for the second time with translators, photographers, and it was easy to understand without studies, without even though the town doctor there, Dr. Komori, has identified hyaluronic acid as the very reason why these people in Yuzurihara exhibit such youthfulness. And by the way, they have a lady there in her 90s without any aging spots in her skin, perfect skin, no wrinkles whatsoever. People living into their 80s and 90s look a lot younger, and it all became clear when we were there. Now, they grow a lot of their own vegetables and foods right there near their homes, and they have a lot of fresh foods, and sometimes they have a little extra, so they come down to the vegetable market and bring their goods there to be sold. So we were there taking pictures and interviewing people when 83-year-old Mr. Ishii came driving in on his motorcycle to deliver his vegetables to the fruit market. Pat, where do we have in the United States 83-year-olds driving their motorcycle down to the vegetable market? We don't have it. We followed him to his home where he was up on a 30-foot ladder trimming a tree. He works in the fields about 4 to 6 hours a day. And he introduced us to his neighbor who was 90 years old without a wrinkle on his face. Neither of them use reading glasses. And, of course, he works about 6 to 8 hours out in the fields every day. This was remarkable. I almost felt, Pat, I was in some sort of a place where the dinosaurs are still living or something. It was so remarkable. These people just exhibit a youthfulness, a flexibility in their joints, certainly a healthfulness that we just don't see everywhere else. In fact, it was so remarkable that the Emperor of Japan actually has visited this village. Pictures were taken there. You could see them all over the village there as they had posted them. So this had stood out. And, of course, Connie Chung of ABC News 2020 had gone to visit there in the year 2000. This was originally on television. You could see the actual pictures for yourself. But the HA revolution has come here, Pat. And, of course, we've had 3 years of use of HA. But we could lose people in the science. So they want to know, what's real? Is this for real? Well, it's real for Tom, who writes to us, a pharmacist now from Santa Cruz, California, 70 years of age, participating in the Hawaii Ironman contest in Kona, Hawaii, this past year, 70 years old. He said this new HA formula for the joints did a great job. Now, certainly a pharmacist would know. Here's John writing to me and saying, you know, at age 55, boy, when I tried HA, I'm now back to playing full court basketball with the 20-year-olds, and I've even begun to jog again. These are the kinds of reports that we hear.
1: Let me ask you a question here. You mentioned glucosamine, and there's another one out there that's pretty popular, MSM. How does this HA stack up against those other ones? The other ones, you have to take them for a while before you even see any results.
0: You do. And most of these are very positive dietary supplements. They certainly have lots of benefits. Glucosamine takes quite a while to kick in. MSM is a wonderful sulfur compound. And again, it's an anti-inflammatory, as are many things like fish oil. And so these are all wonderful, but they're not dealing with the origin of the problem. The origin of the problem is the loss of cushioning in the joint. And if we can just replace this, if we can find a way to get that cushioning back, that's what we call youthfulness. That's what we had when we were young. Here's David writing to me from New York, 25 years looking for something that would help support his lower back. And, of course, he said, I can't believe it now. He says, I can't thank you enough for this product. People have tried all the alternatives. They've searched everywhere else, Pat, and they haven't heard of hyaluronic acid.
1: Now, the reorder rates on HA sort of tell me that things are phenomenal. The product works. The study shows how. But what are the customers saying? What are they telling you candidly? What are they saying to Bill Sardi?
0: If the horses come back to the trough, there must be good water there. It's amazing to me how people say, just keep sending this. It's wonderful. It changed my life. Here's Lorraine saying, I can't believe it, but I'm able to run. I love it. Run 5 miles a day. My skin, nails are great. Telling everybody about it. These are online. You can go see some of these comments. Purity Products has it online where people just log in and tell you. These aren't edited in any way. Here's Brent writing, says, no one at Purity Products made an outlandish claim about HA joint formula, but 3 days after I started taking it, I noticed the difference. This stuff really works. 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Like the people who've written in and said all these wonderful things. Here's Harold, 85th year, he says, I'm in. He says, I'm doing very well on HA. Thank you very much. Here's Jasmine saying, my face looks moist and youthful, and I'm getting people asking me about it. What am I taking? 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
0: It's a capsule. 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I don't know how I can convince your audience of this, Pat, but to read these wonderful letters, tell them that this works. It worked for my dog. It's worked for my mother-in-law. It worked for my brother. These are real stories from real people who tell us that it worked for them. And I know people want to know there's good science behind it. I went all over the world. I went to Japan. I called researchers in laboratories all over the world to write a whole book, get hundreds of references before we began to realize even that HA was safe to use, effective. It's really a wonderful dietary supplement. You haven't heard about it yet, but you will. 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
1: Bill, let's talk about some of the visible signs of aging and how this HA formula from Purity Products addresses these signs.
0: Well, certainly when we look in the mirror, when we see, well, Let's say we're twin brothers. If we're looking, one of us ages faster than the other, how do we know that? And we're looking at our hair, we're looking at our skin, how smooth it is. You're losing HA. That's what your body's telling you. How do you get it back? Just think, there is a way. And Purity Products, taking all the risk out, all of the issues about you coming up with the dollars and everything, they just want you to try it, because we're talking about replacing an all-natural molecule in your body. You can take this. Thousands have. And so they've pioneered the way. You need to be added to the list. If you're taking glucosamine, well, try HA. And you're going to find the kind of results that we're talking about here on the air. And you can do it without any risk. All you're going to do is help Purity Products with a little bit of the cost, and you are going to get a bottle of this new HA joint formula with this new hydrox molecule as well into it to help trigger your body to make more HA. Losing HA and aging are equivalent to the same thing. How do you get it back? How do you get this wonderful youth molecule? There certainly is one. Ponce de Leon was right. The fountain of youth, the body is 72% water, but it needs to be held into a cushioning gel. No, this isn't going to cause water retention. No, it doesn't increase any kind of problems like that. It's all natural. You had a lot more of it when you were young. You just need to get a little bit of it back. I know the more, Pat, that I say good about this, people find it unbelievable.
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1: I will be confident. One thing I have desired of the Lord, that will I seek, that I may dwell in the house of the Lord all the days of my life, to behold the beauty of the Lord and to inquire in his temple. For in the time of trouble, he shall hide me in his pavilion. In the secret place of his tabernacle, he shall hide me. He shall set me high upon a rock, and now my head shall be lifted up above my enemies all around me. Therefore, I will offer sacrifices of joy in his tabernacle. I will sing, yes, I will sing praises to the Lord. I will tell you, we didn't get through this entire text in our early service, and I don't know that we will today, but I want to do my best to help you find the fighter in you. Amen. You can be seated. Well, the David story is an interesting story because he was the youngest of seven brothers. He was looked over. He was not considered for anything important, vital, or valuable. And his whole life, it seemed like he had to fight for everything he got. Many of us, we rejoice in the story of David because we read about the high highs and the great conquest, and we sing his psalms, and we think about how Israel expanded under his leadership. But sometimes when you see the big picture, it's easy to miss the little battles that allowed the big victory to come into fruition. David was a man of war. He fought constantly. As a matter of fact, the first time you ever hear about David in the Bible was a fight. And he was an underdog. He was a teenage boy fighting an experienced giant who was a warrior. And what we discover early on in David's life, possibly because of what he had to endure, is that he found the fighter within him. He didn't look the part, Brother Seth. He looked like a guy that couldn't win. The Bible says that he wasn't a big guy. He had this reddish skin, and we were told curly hair. He was a cute little kid, and sometimes you don't take cute little kids all that serious. But this cute little kid found the fighter in him. And once you and your cute little kid self and your pretty self, and your handsome self, and your smart self, and your educated self, and your erudite, astute, uptight, whatever you are, when you find the fighter in you, it will change everything. Here's how David began to speak to us in Psalm 27. I think his father said, "The Lord is my light." You know, friends, we live in a very, very dark world, and it is difficult using light that is not Lord light to see yourself, to see your way through this world. There's all kind of lights, flashlight, there's all kind of lights, but only the Lord light will allow you to pierce the darkness. And David says this, "The Lord is my light." No matter what's going on, no matter what's happening, no matter how challenging things get, no matter who's sitting on the throne on Pennsylvania Avenue, no matter what party

0: is in charge. No matter what the stock market says, the Lord is my light. No matter what culture or society says is moral and upright and okay and good, the Lord is my light. The only way that I'm going to be able to see my way through the things that I have to make it through is if the Lord is my light. David said, the Lord is my light. He said this in Psalm 119. He says, your word is a light unto my path. It's a lamp unto my feet. That's my light, Lord. You're going to, if we, honestly, we would win a lot more battles in this world if we simply lived where the Lord is our light. And we don't follow fads, and we don't follow trends, and we don't do what culture and society suggest that we must do. The Lord is my light. The Bible says there's a way that seems right to a man, but the end of it is death. The Lord then becomes, he must be my light. I can't follow you because you don't know where you're going. The Lord is my light. And my salvation. The word salvation speaks to us, Brother Paris, of a rescue. It actually comes from a word that means everything you need at the moment when you need it. The Lord is my light and my salvation. God is everything I need at the moment I need it. When I need healing, God is my healer. When I need breakthrough, God gives me a breakthrough. When I need deliverance, God brings me deliverance. When I need a way made out of no way, God makes a way where there is no way. Amen to God. When I need encouragement, God encourages me. When I need inspiration, God inspires me. When I need to be picked up, God lifts me up. Amen. When I need to be straightened out, God straightens me out. Amen. God, he is my salvation. When I need to break free from bad habits and sinful practices, God is my deliverer. He gives me what I need when I need it. He is not only my light that shows me the way, he is my salvation. He is the way that he shows me. Yes, sir. The Lord is my light, my salvation. Whom shall I fear? Here's what he's actually saying. If God is the one guiding me, everywhere he takes me, he's going to bring victory. The Lord is my light and my salvation. This is what we all understand. We're going to wrestle against some very unreasonable men, according to the scripture. We wrestle with unreasonable men. That's what the Bible tells us. But I don't have any necessity to fear them. You know why we fear people? Because they are bigger in our life than God is.
1: That's good, Pastor. Good teaching.
0: The reason we fear problems, because we allow our problems to become bigger in our life than God is. And he says, the Lord is my light and my salvation. Whom shall I fear? The Lord is the strength of my life. Of whom shall I be afraid? What David is doing here, he is encouraging, he is inspiring himself. I liken this to David realizing that there is a battle that is going to take place in his life shortly hereafter, and he's warming up, he's shadow boxing. The Lord is my light and my salvation. Whom shall I fear? The Lord is the strength of my life. Of whom shall I be afraid? In essence, I know that I'm going to be in a fight, but I'm not going to be afraid. I know that there is danger ahead, but I'm not going to be afraid. I know there is adversity and opposition that I'm going to encounter, but I am not going to be afraid. I know that there's going to be attack that I cannot be avoid, that I cannot avoid, but I'm not going to be afraid. The Lord is the strength of my life. And let me suggest this to you, friends. If God is the strength of my life, the absence of God is the weakness of my life. I want you to hear it like I said it. When I experience weakness, I'm talking about the propensity to do things that are contrary to the will of God, it is because there is an absence of God in that area of my life. So you can name the behavior, drinking, smoking, blah, blah, blah, blah. It's all an absence. Whatever it is that I do that displeases God is an evidence of an absence of God. The Lord is the strength of my life. The Bible says, amen to God, that the joy of the Lord is our strength. Paul put it this way. He says, when I'm weak, then I'm strong. In essence, the stronger God, the weaker I am, the stronger God is in me. And some of us, we work so hard to be strong that we don't realize that all we're doing is making ourselves weaker. Because my strength is my reliance upon God. Yeah. It's not my bicep. It's not my bench press. It's not a humongous squat. It is an armament that fills cabinets around my home or a bank account that it's swollen with large numbers. None of those things are actually my strength. My strength is my reliance upon, my dependence upon God himself.
1: Amen. Amen.
0: Let me help you. I am only strong to the degree that I depend on God. Amen. You know the funny thing is? I know a lot of Christians that don't depend on God at all. Wow. Oh, they say they do. But when push comes to shove, it's very obvious to me that they depend on their skill, their ability, their beautiful red lips and their swiveling hips. That's what they depend on. They depend on their own skill level. They depend on their great personality, their cares, their charisma. They depend on their good job, their great education. They depend on those things. And I'll tell you, in real battle, none of those things will ever get you a victory. When the wicked came against me to eat up my flesh. So when wicked means twisted or perverted. He said the wicked came against me. And you know what they came to do? They came to eat up my spirit. Nope. They came to eat up my soul. Nope. When the wicked came against me, they came to eat up my flesh. What are you talking about? Well, your flesh is the servant of your soul, which is the servant of your spirit. So things happen in your life to affect your soul. And when they affect your soul, your flesh responds. And so what gets eaten up is your flesh. The wicked come against you to eat up your flesh. And when your flesh gets eaten up, you cuss at somebody. When your flesh gets eaten up, you're overcome with frustration. When your flesh gets eaten up, you're angry without cause. When your flesh gets eaten up, you don't respond spiritually. So when the wicked comes against you, the battle, when the attack comes, the attack, listen, the enemy can't get to your spirit. He can only get to your flesh. And your flesh has to open the door to your soul. And your soul gives way to your spirit. So the enemy comes against you to eat up your flesh, to use modern vernacular, to get on your nerves. And when something gets on your nerves, you begin to express that your flesh is getting eating me up. Realize that the attack is always to eat up your flesh. To eat up your flesh. Where you start, your feelings. You see, flesh is physical. It is behavioral. And so everything, every trick, every scheme, every wile, every deception, every attack of the enemy is to get you to behave. Yeah. Have you ever, and I'm sure you probably have, concluded that somebody made you do something? Flip Wilson used to say, the devil made me do it. Yeah. But I've heard people say, you made me cuss. Did I really? Or your flesh just responded to the circumstances. And cussing was your flesh that was eaten up by the attack of the adversary and it expressed itself. See, when your flesh expresses itself, that pain of your flesh, it manifests as profane speech. When the enemy came upon me to eat up my flesh, he said this, they stumbled and fell. Why did they stumble? Why did my enemy stumble and fail? I'm going to tell you, it's real simple, because the Lord is my light and my salvation. The Lord is the strength of my life. And the enemy runs up. I often say it this way. An enemy is like a chihuahua. The Bible says about the devil when he's manifest, that the people are going to say, is this the man that caused the nations to tremble? Because they're going to be surprised that he isn't nearly as intimidating as we thought he was. But if you ever, anybody here has a small dog, you've been around a small dog, you get around a small dog, you walk past a fence, a small dog's in the fence, that dog comes at you and runs at you like it is the biggest dog in the world. The truth of the matter is you're bigger than a dog. There's nothing the dog can do that can hurt you. But he runs out there at you and you go. That's what the enemy does with his attack. He runs at you to see if he can get you to flinch. Comes to eat up your flesh. said, my enemies, when they did that, they stumbled and they fell. He goes on to verse number 3. He said, though an army may encamp against me, my heart shall not fear. And so here's what he understood. When you really become a fighter, it's never a matter of how good your opponent is. Many of us put way too much emphasis on the opponent and not the fighter. My enemies came upon me to eat my flesh. My enemies and foes, they stumbled and fell. Though an army may encamp against me, my heart shall not fear. I love this. Doesn't matter what I'm up against. Greater is he who is in me than he that's in the world. And if I believe that, why am I afraid of what's in the world? If greater is he that's in me, why am I afraid if gas prices go up? Why am I afraid if the stock market goes crazy? Let me ask you a question. Is Jehovah Jireh still your provider? Then why are you going crazy? We had an election. You may or may not have voted for the person who won or liked the person that won. Let me ask you a question. Did that election change who Jesus was in your life?
1: Come on, Pastor, you're teaching.
0: Then why are you afraid? Unless he displaced Jesus and Jesus somehow got impeached, then Jesus is still Lord. Amen. He's still King of Kings. Amen. He's still Lord of Lords. Amen. He's still the author. He's still the finisher. He's the first. He's the last. He's the beginning. He's the end. He doesn't have a 4-year term. He is eternal. Greetings, my friend. Pastor Jeff Haygood here from Living Word Church. So glad that you tuned in to Living by the Word this morning. Just want to take a moment and tell you a little bit about Living Word Church. We have a lot of great ministry that's taking place. We have a fellowship for our men called Iron Men's Fellowship. We really strengthen men. Couples Fellowship once a month. We have Women's Fellowship. We also have a great teen ministry, ministry for your children as well. Just so many wonderful things to get involved with. You know, we have a mission at Living Word Church, and everyone who's a part of our church is fully aware of our mission. Actually, they can recite it word for word. Our mission is to save souls, change lives, strengthen families, and transform our community by the good word of God. That's the kind of place that I believe you want to be a part of, connected to, and we're making a difference in the community that we live in. Why don't you meet me at Living Word Church, 3007 East 6th Avenue, Columbus, Ohio, 8 a.m. and 10 a.m. on Sunday morning. God bless you. Looking forward to seeing you in the Word. The war should rise against me. In this, I will be confident. He's got you thinking about things other than what you should be thinking about. And when you should be speaking up and confessing victory, you're already internalizing defeat. The cat got your tongue. You know, the good thing about the greatest fighter of our lifetime is known as much for his mouth as he is for his fists.
1: Amen. That's
0: right. It was Cassius Clay. Yeah. Mama called him Clay. I'm going to call him Clay.
1: Right.
0: But his mouth is as well known as his fists. And if the fighter in you is going to be awakened, it is going to be vitally important that you use your mouth in the initiation of the battle. As a matter of fact, if I'm getting ready to fight somebody, I've got a physically imposing frame. I understand that, but my mouth can hit much harder than my right hand. When I start telling you what I'm going to do to you, what I want you to do is start internalizing defeat before I ever throw a punch. Sun Tzu, in his book, The Art of War, said the best way to win a war is to never throw a blow. It's the war you win before the battle starts, because you mess with somebody's mind by the things you say. Verse number 4. One thing I have desired of the Lord. This is the axis upon which real battle actually turns. Because most of the people that I've met, Frank, they can't say one thing. They say, I desire 5 things. I even know people that are business people that they don't have enough focus. They have enough talent, they have enough skill to be successful, but they don't have enough focus to be successful. Focus limits what you're looking at to one thing. Wilt Chamberlain's statement that everybody's familiar with, but we only quote the first part. Wilt Chamberlain said, during my life, I've probably made love to, what's the number, 10,000 or 20,000 women. You remember that, right? That's what he said. And everybody got caught up in the 10,000, 20,000 women. The rest of the statement is, he said, I would have rather only made love to one.
1: Yeah. Yeah. That's right.
0: That part nobody quotes.
2: Wow.
0: He said, I would have rather only been with one. So many people are a jack of all trades. Even spiritually. David said, one thing have I desired, that will I seek, that I may dwell in the house of the Lord all the days of my life. You know what the interesting thing is? David didn't go to church. He said that I may dwell. I'm going to live there. That's when in the older generations, they would actually speak of their church in a possessive sense.
2: Amen.
1: Yeah.
0: It's my church. And they had a level of ownership because it's my church. Many of us go to church, and this makes me cringe. If you're a part of Living Word Church, if you ever use the term y'all in regard to the church that you attend, I'm going to kick you in your shin. You know, here's a funny thing. For the most part, you know, it's not unusual for grown kids to, we called our parents' house home when we'd all moved out.
1: Right.
0: We still refer to it as home.
1: Right.
0: And we didn't live there, but that was home. And we didn't even live there anymore. And when we talk about a church being a home church, and there is a level of habitation where we live here. This is where we commune with God. This is where we interact with the Lord. This is where we have intimate interaction with. And we like it so much that when we come, we don't want to leave. He said, one thing I desire. And many of us have so many things we desire, it makes us ineffective and even inefficient when it comes to war. We want to get rich. How many folks want to get rich? We'd all raise our hand, right? And it's not a bad thing. I want you to know that. But it cannot be at the top of your desire.
1: That's right.
0: How many of you want a great marriage?
1: Amen.
2: Yep.
1: Amen.
0: Some of you single people should have had your first hands up. You bet you want, when you get one, you want a good one. I mean, you don't want to buy a car that's going to break down as soon as you take it around the corner. You want one that's going to last. Kick the tires if you must. Because in Christianity, you cannot take a test drive.
1: That's true.
0: Looky here. He said, one thing I desire, that will I seek after. I really just want to be where God is. I really want to be in God's presence. And if we get to the place where that becomes the preeminent pursuit of our life, it is going to change everything as it pertains to winning battles that we're in. Because we put God first. Matter of fact, if you knew this anything about Israel, when they went to war, they did something really weird, Victor. They didn't put the guy out front with the weapon. Y'all know that, right? When Israel went to war, they took the Ark of the Covenant, which was the presence of God, and it went first.
1: That's right.
0: It went first. And after that was the guys blowing horns, letting you know, here come God.
1: Right.
0: And the soldiers followed the Lord. Y'all catch that on the ride home today. The soldiers follow the Lord. Some of us are so busy running the battle that we might run out in front of God. Give me a point, give me a minute here.
1: Come on, tell it, Pastor.
0: That I may dwell in the house of the Lord all the days of my life to behold the beauty of the Lord. Here's what I want you to understand. God looks different in here than he does out there.
1: Say that.
0: You will see him in here in a way that you cannot see him out there. Psalm 63 said that I thirst for God like a man in a dry and thirsty land where there's no water, to see his power, to see his glory, like I've seen in the sanctuary. God looks different in here. To behold the beauty of the Lord. Listen, we start worshiping God, it's beautiful. The Bible says praise is comely for the upright. What you look like communicates worship. I'm not talking about physical characteristics. I mean, whether you look like, or you look like this. Because it is going to communicate worship. And people are going to see God in your surrender. They don't see God if you're not surrendered to him. Think about this. Let's say that I am a conduit to God. Where am I pointing? Am I in here somewhere? Because a lot of times what I see in worship seems very self-centered. It's coming back to me. And we don't realize it because we're just grooving like we have to music all of our life. And we have mistaken worship for music. Worship goes like this. It's surrender. As a matter of fact, when worship is at its best, movement literally stops. Yeah, when worship gets deep, the movement pretty much stops. Anybody's got a little baby, like an 18-month-old, as soon as they get anywhere near their parent, that's what they do. They put those hands up in the air and they look up at you and they will do it until you pick them up. That's worship. That's what you and I do in the sanctuary. We get to our Father's feet and we lift up our hands until he picks us up. Greetings, friend. Pastor Jeff Haygood here from Living Word Church. Thank you so much for tuning in to Living by the Word. You know, I want to pray for you this morning. I want to pray for you. I want to pray for your family because I believe we're living in trying times where the work of God and the will of God is being done, but it does not take place aside from prayer. So this morning, if you need God in a really sincere way, why don't you just take a moment and pray with me? Father, I thank you for my friend who's listening to these words today, that you are doing a real and sincere work in their lives and concerning their lives. It is my prayer, Lord, that you do a quick work and wrap it up in righteousness. I glorify you today, Lord, for the healing that is taking place right now in the lives of your believers, families that are coming back together, broken marriages being healed, financial breakthroughs taking place in the name of Jesus. I glorify you, Lord, for drawing wayward family members back to the cross. I know that by your Spirit, you are doing a work of reconciliation that will lead us to revival. And I thank you that my brother and my sister who's listening right now are the seed of that revival, and you're turning things around in their life right now. If you know that God's turning around in your life, you should just thank him right where you are. You know, God didn't just call you to come to church. He called you to come to Christ, and it's Christ that brings about the change in our life. And I'm so glad that God is doing things and changing things in your life. I would like to extend to you my personal invitation to come to Living Word Church and experience in real time what you're experiencing on the radio. If you think the word is good to you then, you haven't seen anything yet. 3007 East 6th Avenue in Columbus, Ohio. We meet at 8 a.m. and 10 a.m. every Sunday morning, and God is stirring a supernatural season just for you. Remember, don't just come to church, come to church.

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5: Good morning, good morning, good morning to each and every saint out there listening to the broadcast. This is your host, Brother Cruz. Oh, yes, yes, yes, a half an hour of spiritual power featuring us on the New Gospel Countdown. And I want to say, God bless you for tuning in this morning. For after all, we came to praise our Lord and Savior. But you know what? Brother Cruz always wanted to get the program started off right with food for your spirit. Coming out of the book of 2 Timothy 4:7, which is one of my favorites, that I have fought the good fight. I have finished the race. And I have kept the faith. Amen, amen, and amen. What a way to start this day. For after all, we came to magnify the Lord on this half an hour. Come on, Joshua's troop in fifth place. With everybody, clap your hands. Come on, do like Brother Cruz and get your praise on the New Gospel.

yes, yes, yes. So Brother Cruz feels this that good this morning. For after all, the message in the music speaks for itself. As Brother Dietrich Haddon says, what a mighty God we serve in fourth place.

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5: 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For truly, God did it again. That's why we feel so good this morning. Brandon Anderson, come on up to the microphone and share your testimony.

0: way. So give him praise. And when he comes through, don't forget to tell the world.
1: Yes, yes, yes. God did it again. Why? Because he's a great guy. Come on.

0: Hey, sister, why are you so upset?
1: I just heard that we lost my favorite auntie.
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9: Hallelujah. 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
1: 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I mean, that's the easiest way. A lot of people do that. So just do one or the other. Now, I'm always hearting those who give online. If you see that, I'm hearting. I got your name. I know who you are, and I am praying for you. Saints, I pray that you get something out of today's message, and I pray that you stop by one of these services so I can meet you and greet you in person. It would be my pleasure to do so. I'm Bishop James Delaney, and here's our weekly radio broadcast. God bless, saints. Pray to any other God for 30 days other than the king. And we know Daniel, he was saved. Remember, the Bible said he prayed three times a day. He was saved. He prayed with his door open, his windows open. He was out with it. You know what I mean? That's just how he was. This was something that was in him. So now Daniel hears about the decree, but he decides to go ahead with his lifestyle. But church was a part of his life. Church was in Daniel. He grew up with it. See, when worship is in you, when serving the Lord is in you, when serving leadership and serving people, you don't drop that off at the side of the road just because you get mad or just because. See, whatever is in you always comes out. And matter of fact, it'll come out even stronger when you get in a situation you don't like to be in. Trust me, if you're a mean, contentious person, and you get an inkling that somebody don't like you, guess what? You're going to be like, well, see, it's easy to be nice when everybody's cool with you. But what about when things ain't so cool? What about when the pressure gets on? So we know how the story continues, because Daniel is found praying, right? And then he gets thrown into the lion's den, and the Lord saves his life in there. And so, but you got to understand this. Daniel stuck with his lifestyle. He stuck with what he believed. Tell somebody, I want my relationship with the Lord to be like Daniel's. This brings me to my next point right here, my first point. Is prayer, I got this up a PowerPoint up here. Prayer must be a pattern, not just a panic button. Somebody say, thank you, Jesus. Prayer has to be a pattern and not just a panic button. Saints, you can't just pray whenever you get in trouble and expect God to come through for you every time. Oh, come on now. Come on now. Oh, I'm getting ready to lose a job. Lord, save me from that. No, you need to be prayed up way beforehand. You can't just pray when things don't, the money is off, when they already got the lights cut off. You need to pray beforehand to get the money for the light bill. Somebody say amen to that. See, saints, the Bible says over Luke 18:1 that

says this, one day Jesus told his disciples a story to show that they should always pray and never give up. Here's Jesus saying, always pray, but don't ever give up. Beloved, Jesus connects prayer with not giving up. See, there's something about not giving up. There's something about not throwing in the towel. There's something about saying, my God shall supply all of my needs according to his riches and glory. See, Daniel, he prayed three times a day. He created a pattern. He created a routine. He created a system in his life that wasn't going to get broken just because a few little laws that came up and they were enacted. Why? Because prayer prepares you before an emergency. Prayer prepares you before the battle. Prayer gives you the peace in the midst of some bad news. Prayer will build you up. Oh, somebody say yeah. See, prayer sets the stage. Prayer gets you where you need to be. All you got to do is sit down and say, Lord, hey, Father God, in the name of Jesus, always go through Jesus first. But the Bible says over in 1 Thessalonians, we got to pray without ceasing. Oh, thank you, Jesus. Somebody, let me slow down just a little bit. Tell your neighbor, make your prayer life a pattern life. They about to get me excited over here. Here's my next point right here. The enemy attacks prayer because prayer keeps you connected to God. The enemy attacks prayer because prayer keeps you connected to God. See, saints, the number one thing the devil wants to do, he wants to disconnect you from the Lord. That's the everything. The devil's job is to steal, kill, and destroy. See the order in that? First, he's going to start stealing from you. Then steal, kill. Then he wants to kill your spirit. If you let the devil in to start stealing stuff, the next thing he's going to do is try to kill your spirit to say, this ain't working. You know, somebody just recently said, told Mother Delaney, no sooner did I join the church, all this bad stuff started happening to me. You know what? I can guarantee you, and I will, the same bad stuff that has been happening to you before. You thought you was going to take a miracle pill by joining the church. Oh, somebody say amen to that. And all your problems are going to be wiped away. That's not how this thing works. The Bible says basic, what is it? Basic training before heaven, before leaving this earth, basic instruction before leaving this earth is what Bible stands for. You've got to learn. We've got to learn how to walk in the word. Come on, somebody say, thank you, Jesus. Get this word into our hearts, not the heart pup, the heart as a container. So out of the abundance of the heart, the mouth will speak. And we can start speaking. We can start speaking life over our lives. $1 million, come in the name of Jesus. I want all my kids saved in the name of Jesus. Save, save, save, save, save in the name of Jesus. You got to start speaking it and telling your mountain where to go. And you know, I said, wow, if we got that kind of power to tell, and we do, because the Holy Ghost resides inside of us, we can speak to cancer and tell cancer, be gone in the name of Jesus. We can speak to any type of sickness that we have and say, be gone in the name of Jesus. We can speak to finance and say, finance, come from the north, the south, the east, the west. Pay all my bills off in the name of Jesus. Oh, thank you, Jesus. We got to come to the throne boldly. Oh, thank you, Jesus. It ain't no pity-patty time or nothing like that. Woo! See, this is why when you get this thing down, the devil wants to disconnect you from the Lord. The devil wants to take that connection away. The devil wants you doing other things other than being right here in church. But I tell you this, as you see me, and I heard my aunt, you say, believe me, you, as you see me standing right here today, I promise you, I'm going down. I'm so far out there. I'm going down with the Lord. I'm telling you, I don't care what happens. I'm so far out there with the Lord, I can't go back. Woo. But this is why
the men in Daniel chapter 6, they were threatened by Daniel. They weren't threatened by his good looks. They weren't threatened by his education. They weren't threatened by how smart he was. They were threatened by his connection to God. And saints, I want you to understand, most people aren't threatened by all the things you have. They're threatened by what God is doing for you. That's why I say we got to testify when we get some things. Tell everybody, you know, I understand some things you don't want to tell everything. I get that. But see, the thing is that most people aren't threatened by you until they start doing better than you. Until you start doing better than them. You know that? Most people aren't threatened by you. Most, you are not a threat. When they're doing better than you, they like you like that. Not most, a lot of people, whatever, many people. Many people say it like that. See, when you start moving up in life, ooh, you start to become a threat. When you start getting a car that, when you get your first car that looked like it, you made it. Now, you might have worked five jobs and saved 5 years to have it. You see what I'm saying? But now you're driving it. It was your dream car. It was the thing that you worked the extra hours for. It's the thing that you say. It's the thing you decide that now you're going to pay for. But guess what happens with people? People will get threatened by, like, who they think they is? See, I changed my, I went to the, who they think they is. See, wait until people start calling your name like they did King David and Saul. Saul killed his 1,000, David killed his 10,000. Oh, and the people that they might have been right there with you, they might have helped you, and you might want to help them. You might want to do for them. But some people you have to cut off, saints. You gotta feed them with a 10-foot pole. You can still like them, you still love them, be like, hey, I love you, yeah, you know, we cool. But sometimes you have to say, you ain't gotta tell them that, like, I can't be your friend no more because you be acting up and you know you don't like when I do. You ain't gotta tell them all that. You just build up, you know, good fence. Here's my final point, and I'm done. My final private prayer produces public power. Oh, I'm preaching now. Private prayer produces public power. Saints, Daniel's prayer happened in his house. It happened in his home. He went out going in the grocery store, speaking in tongues, taking his Bible and all that and everything. The prayer started at home, in his home. Right. However, the lions didn't happen in public. You get that? The lions didn't happen in public. That's where he overcame. And that's what people saw. That's what drew people to him. See, when you develop in private, what you develop in private will sustain you if and when the troubles come in your life. And key word, it ain't if, they will come. You know, see, the people that saw Daniel survive the lion's den in public, they saw that, but they didn't see all the days he was spending praying. They didn't see all the things he did and what led him up to that part. Let me say this. The reason Daniel could stand before the king was because he already knelt before God. Thank you, Jesus. Let me close with this. If you don't have a prayer life, if you don't have one, you know, because honestly, some people really don't. I don't know how to get a prayer life. I don't know how to do it. Or some people think prayer is just talking to God. It could be. You could say that. But sometimes what you need to do is you need to have a place and time where you honor God. Now, if you don't have a prayer life, take 5 minutes and honor God with the time. Just come over, just sit down and be like, you know what? All right, I'm going to sit down, and I'm just going to, boom. I'm going to take 5 minutes, and I'm going to stick with you. See, if you don't have a prayer life, start developing one today. Why? Because when you kneel before God, you'll stand before any challenge you might face. You'll stand before opposition. You'll stand before bad news. You'll stand before criticism. You'll stand before pressure. You'll stand before temptation. And you'll stand in that lion's den, whatever that may look like in your life. You'll stand for that.
Tell your neighbor, my private prayers will produce public power. Here's my Monday morning application right here. Number one, establish a regular prayer time. So I'm saying 5 minutes. Do you do it in the first part of the day or what? I got my my assistant, you know, one of my AI agents. I have them now creating a whole daily brief for me. And so my daily brief consists of, it starts off at the top of my daily brief. I told my AI agent, I want you to send me a biblical story every single day, short biblical story. And I want you to tell me how this story relates to my personal life, relationships, and business. I think I have church too. It might be church. How it relates to these three areas. And then it's just, that's probably like one, maybe three-fourths of a page. It's like story, a couple nice little bullet points, might be one page. And then this is 6:30 every single morning, already ready for me. Has all my, I built this out, skill sets. Then it already has all my emails there. And then it has what the weather's going to be like, news stories of top news stories in Columbus, top AI. And then I have a section down there is, tell me about how the Browns, what are they doing to get to win the Super Bowl this year? And the Cavaliers too. And so that's, but the top of my page, and I didn't order it like that. Even my AI agent knows enough about me to know prayer is the top of my life and to put that first, not at the bottom. Take time, start off with 5 minutes. Just be like, all right, 5 minutes, Lord, I'm gonna give this to you. Second thing, do it in a quiet place. You know, all right, you don't have, I know we talk about our prayer closet. Some of y'all got to come out of the closet. where's a quiet place? It could be the back of the parking lot at Myers. It could be right before you driving home, you'd be like, you know, let me just stop and get 5 minutes with you, Lord. Because, you know, like, sometimes we need 5 minutes before we get on. Now, here's the thing. Just because I'm so perfect for Shantrese and she don't need nothing else other than me, is that she don't need no time like that, you know, like take five. Now, if I take 45 minutes to go park, no, I'm joking. But get you a quiet place. Wherever that quiet place, it might be I'm just going to sit, you know, somewhere, wherever. Find somewhere you can remove distractions and focus on the Lord. A location is less important than consistency. Number three is stay long enough to listen. You know, because guess what happens a lot of time? We take our grocery list to God and be like, God, give me this. All right, in the name of Jesus, amen. Bye, God. And then God don't hear from you till you need another. Hey, Lord, I need you to do this. A lot of people be looking at the Lord like he their sugar daddy. Oh, come on now. Think about that. But here's what you have to do. Don't just give God your list and hang up. Remember, this is about drop calls. Pause. Read a scripture. That'll take you a minute. Ask your AI agent. Give me a Bible. And if you want to take a little bit longer, give me a Bible story. Give me something. Tell me how this is going to work out. Whatever. You have to. That's up to you to do that part. But more than anything, ask the Lord, what are you saying to me? Ask God. Lord, what are you saying to me? What are you saying today, Lord? And you got to sit and listen. Last thing, prayer is not only talking, prayer is listening. Sometimes we are hearing, we're not really hearing from the Lord because we haven't set that time apart to sit back and just say, Lord, what are you saying? Remember, this is, I'm done. Sometimes God is not moving, or we feel like it's a drop call because God told us to do something a month ago and we haven't done that. And now we don't moved on to something else to try to get him to do something else.
And that's not how that works. Does that make sense? You have to do, wait a minute, does that everybody get that part? Yeah, you got to do what the Lord is telling you to do right now, today. And don't take a long time thinking about it. See, if the Lord tells you, I need to get into a ministry, do it right then and there. If the Lord tells you to join a church, join the church. Do not take 30 years thinking about it. Let me explain something, and then I'm done. Most of us ain't got that kind of time. Am I right or am I wrong? Most of us ain't got that kind of time. Now, my nephew over there, Sister Malia, we got the kids here, young people. Anybody else in here in their 20s? Harmony over there. We got the Ebony's kids back there. And so, young people, and then 20s. Back then, at that time, you might think you have a lot of time, you know? But guess what? Once you start hitting about 40, you still think you got a little. Once you hit 50, you realize, and you know what you realize? They used to always tell you, oh, things start going downhill at 30. Not for me. And things ain't going downhill. What I'm saying is, my body started feeling things at about 50. I was like, it's a little different. Now, at 40, I could still do. Now, at this age, I get up out that bed like I be in the bed. Like, you'd be like, whoo, thank you, Jesus. Sit on the side of the bed. And you start hearing noises. Last night, true story, I was laying in the bed. Well, two nights ago, Shantresa telling me, what's going on? Why are you growling like that? Like, growling? I was like, Sean, the Incredible Hulk is on. Don't make me angry. You wouldn't like me when I'm angry. Well, praise the Lord, saints, and I thank God for his word on today. I pray that you got something out of today's message. Saints, I'm Bishop James Delaney, and I am the senior pastor right here at St. James Christian Center. Saints, I want to thank you for spending time with us this morning. I pray, again, that you were uplifted and your spirit was uplifted. You got a renewed mind, and there was something that was said in this message today that would help you to be a better person and to increase in who you are and in your walk with the Lord. Now, let me do this. Let me invite you to one of our services, and let me tell you where we're located. We're located at 1358 Mount Vernon Avenue, Columbus, Ohio, 43203. 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And again, we're easy to get to. But I'm one pastor, two churches. We got a second location in Cleveland as well. But I'm at church pretty much every Sunday at the 9 a.m. service. And then every other Sunday, I go to Cleveland. Let me tell you this. Do not forget to sow your offering seed this Sunday morning into the ministry. I always want to thank those who sow seeds, because
because you are helping out more than you realize. You're helping to feed the kids, the young people that come to church every Sunday morning during both services. You're helping to clothe some of our kids. 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But you're helping us in our sphere of influence to give back to the community which we worship in. 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Don't do it while you're driving. Wait till you pull over. But $STJAMES Christian. And it's just as easy as that to help not only fund the mission, but just to help some other ministries that we have going on. Saints, I hope I get to meet you at one of our services. I hope that I get to shake your hand and say hello and put a face to a face, and you get to meet me as well in person. I get to meet you as well as in person, which is always exciting to meet people who listen to the broadcast. Saints, I'm Bishop James Delaney. You have a blessed week this week. Keep praying, keep believing, and keep the faith, and know that Jesus is Lord. God bless, saints.

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0: Well, I'm almost beautiful.
1: Hey, everybody, it's your girl Jamila. Welcome to the Queen's Address. Okay, welcome to the Queendom today. I am so excited. I've had this CD since I was 14 years old. Okay, my favorite Femcee, the icon, the hip hop queen, is at the Ohio Black Expo. Moni Love is in the building. How you feeling, Moni Love?
2: I'm so confused why we didn't do this. Like, why didn't I sign? I should have signed that years ago.
1: Oh my gosh. Like, I'm just so glad to see you.
2: We are sisters, and we've been, oh my goodness, we've been in each other's presence years and years and years ago.
1: Yes,
2: and
1: ma'am.
2: I didn't know you had this.
1: I have it. And I look at it, and as I open it up, I even see where the oil sheen landed when I was like curling my bangs and stuff, because
2: that's
1: I would
2: funny.
1: Look at the lyrics.
2: Wow.
1: My sister, tell me what the trouble
2: that
1: is. I'll try to listen good and give the best
2: so
1: advice that I can. But I want to talk about this young lady. Do you remember her?
2: Of course.
1: I'm going to show it to the viewers.
2: Yes.
1: What was she like?
2: Not very far from who's sitting across from you, to be quite honestly. I've just acquired the knowledge that comes with being a woman in this world for 50 plus years and, you know, motherdom and all the rest of it. But very much the same person.
1: Yeah,
2: very much the same person.
1: No, I love it. I think we would have been friends. I really do. Like, I think we would have had our own group.
2: Absolutely.
1: And so you're at the Ohio Black Expo this year. How do you feel about performing, hosting the Ohio Black Expo this year?
2: I'm excited. I feel like, an expo goer.
1: Yeah.
2: Because, aside from the fact that I'm going to be, you know, speaking with a lot of the people that are performing and speaking with you and, you know, introducing folks and so on and so forth, I'm here as a fan also.
1: Right. Yeah. Yeah, presses on the way.
2: Yeah.
1: Taking the bangers.
2: Exactly.
1: So Moni Love is here. Yes.
2: They're from my ends.
1: That's right. Loose ends. Yeah. Carl McIntosh. Yeah. Shout out to Loose Ends. Because it's a British connection.
2: Absolutely.
1: Speaking of British, I have to ask this because you are from the UK. We see British food going viral on TikTok. Have you ever had pie and mash?
2: Oh, heck yeah.
1: Because I know your dad's Jamaican, and food is very different.
2: Yeah, being West Indian, being of West Indian descent and growing up in the UK, you do predominantly eat West Indian cuisine in your household. You know, we're raised the same as our parents were raised. However, living in England, you do venture out, as kids do, and eat, you know, what's of the land. So, yeah, pie and mash, fish and chips.
1: The eel sauce and stuff.
2: All the usual suspects, yeah. Know all about it.
1: Yeah. Oh, wow. I'm scared to try any of that stuff.
2: No, you should definitely try it. Everything isn't bad.
1: And I'm a vegetarian. I wonder if they have a vegan pie and mash.
2: Probably by now, yeah, they do.
1: By now?
2: Yeah. Yeah, probably by now, yeah.
1: With the pea protein or something.
2: Yeah.
1: Crumbles. And so I wanted to talk a little bit about, because everybody wants me to talk about Ladies First with you and Queen Latifah yourself. It was a legendary record and so iconic, groundbreaking, everything that's good. Y'all changed the game, sis. And so the music video, the imagery, it was revolutionary. And y'all were flowing so crazy. And so walk us through the Ladies First experience. When you arrived on set, when you were in the studio, like, did you know that y'all were getting ready to, like, make something so amazing?
2: Latifah purposely did. She knew.
1: She knew.
2: Yeah, she knew.
1: Shout out to the Queen Latifah.
2: She knew. For me, it was more excited about doing a project with Latifah. We had spoken about it. You know, we were both getting our feet wet in the game at that time, you know? So,
1: and
2: yeah.
1: You were 16?
2: we were in our 17th year.
1: Oh, wow.
2: Yeah. Latifah and I both were in our 17th year when we wrote that song.
1: Wow. Flowing like that at 17.
2: Yeah.
1: That knowledgeable.
2: Yeah.
1: And so I know your parents must have made you read books a lot, because your vocabulary skills was ill.
2: Oh, yeah. Yes.
1: I'm like, I want to sit next to her English class and get notes.
2: Yeah, my dad had me reading books from the American civil rights struggle, because the experience of being Black in the UK was different to being Black in the United States. And when I say different, I don't mean, racism didn't exist in England, because yes, it did. It's just that the same way how today British people behave differently to American people as far as, you know, politically and things of this sort. You know, well, it's the same way how, you know, back in the days, the experience of being black in England was still racist, but it had the British twist of racism on it, separate to American, you know. So definitely my dad had me reading things like, you know, Malcolm, the autobiography of Malcolm X, George Jackson, Soledad, Brother, The Prison Letters, Soul on Ice, Eldridge Cleaver. Like, my dad had me reading that type of stuff at, like, 13.
1: Yeah. No, I was 14 when I read How to Eat to Live.
2: Yeah.
1: And I was just kind of like, why, you know, why am I reading this stuff?
2: I said
1: it was my dad. He made us do book reports.
2: Yeah.
1: During
2: and
1: summer
2: then I
1: break.
2: I had to have a whole, to give my dad a whole dissertation of what the book was about.
1: Oh my gosh. Your dad and my dad are first cousins.
2: Yeah,
1: because
2: basically.
1: We had an encyclopedia stash and had to write about what we learned.
2: Exactly.
1: And him read him a book report. Like, that's crazy.
2: Yep.
1: That's why we get along so well. It's a frequency.
2: Honestly, I think it is.
1: Yeah.
2: I think it is because, it's just that same. We have a kindred spirit because of the fact that we were kind of raised with the same level of, from our parents, oh no, you gonna know who you are.
1: Oh yeah, yeah.
2: You're gonna know who you are.
1: Sit down. This is Marcus Garvey.
2: Exactly.
1: Okay. This is Eldridge Cleaver.
2: Exactly.
1: Okay. And so I love that. I love that connection. And so I wanted to ask, just a follow up question. Because everybody wants me to ask you this. Why didn't you and Queen Latifah continue and then make a full-length album?
2: It was never, that was never on the table for discussion.
1: Well, you know, the chemistry was amazing.
2: Definitely amazing. And to this day, it still is amazing. I don't know. It just, everybody was kind of, groups were doing groups.
1: Yeah.
2: The group thing. And individual artists, solo artists were doing the solo thing. So it never, we all wanted to collaborate with each other, but it just never even came up for discussion. We should do a whole project together.
1: Yeah. Everybody thought it was the label or just.
2: No.
1: Because y'all were both native tongues,
2: now
1: right?
2: Now that you brought it up, now I'm just like, oh, you know what? Why didn't we? It just. I don't know. It just never was a thought.
1: It's a thought now.
2: Now it's a thought.
1: So hopefully we can manifest that. All the fans, we still love y'all. We still want y'all to continue on. And so Hip Hop 50. Want to talk about the Hip Hop 50 Grammy salute performance. Okay, the energy was crazy. What was that experience like for y'all?
2: It was fun. It was just a whole bunch of fun. It was like high school reunion.
1: Yeah.
2: It was like, that's really what it felt like for me. It was, it was like high school reunion.
1: Yeah. Yeah, everyone was
2: everybody
1: there.
2: Everybody got back around each other. It was, it was fun.
1: Yeah.
2: It was fun.
1: I was so excited to see it.
2: We did miss Dave, though, because remember, at the top of that year, we lost Dave from De La Soul.
1: Yeah, rest in peace
2: to
1: Dave.
2: So that was the bittersweet moment.
1: Yeah.
2: But, you know, we made sure that we had a good time performing and off stage, backstage, around each other to commemorate the fact that we did lose Dave.
1: Yeah,
2: you know,
1: yeah.
2: So we made sure that we made it extra special.
1: Absolutely. Rest in peace to Dave. And you know what? De La Soul is having a moment right now.
2: Yeah.
1: Like, that new record was crazy.
2: Yeah.
1: The new music is crazy. And it seems like the native tongues, native sons, like, I see another movement brewing. Do you get approached a lot by, like, okay, what are y'all doing? Like, Busta's coming around crazy. You know what I mean? Like, is something happening? Are y'all about to go on to what's happening? What's this energy everybody's feeling off of the whole crew?
2: I hope that it does translate into that. That would be phenomenal. That would be absolutely phenomenal. I would absolutely enjoy that.
1: I would support it.
2: Yeah.
1: I would go to the show.
2: Good.
1: Yeah.
2: That would be awesome.
1: We're going to make that happen. Okay, can you talk a little bit about who Chuck D is and how his role played a major part in your career?
2: Okay, so Chuck D for me is, it's funny because the song is Public Enemy number one, but for me, Chuck D is brother number one.
1: Yes.
2: Chuck D, brother number one.
1: Shout out to Chuck D.
2: And I say that because before I even put music out, I wrote fan mail to Public Enemy when I was still living in England, and they read that.
1: Oh, wow.
2: And came to England and contacted me to come to the shows, and from that point onwards, they adopted me as their little sister, and it has never changed. So all throughout my career, there are several pivotal moments where Chuck will step in and be like, I want you to do this, I want you to do that, like, he took me out on the first ever hip-hop God's tour. I was on that tour, and that was in 2013, I think it was, at the end of 2013.
1: Oh, okay.
2: Again, he brought me back to the UK last year to open up for Public Enemy at the Royal Albert Hall on my birthday.
1: Oh, how amazing is that?
2: Which was crazy.
1: Oh, wow.
2: In my hometown.
1: Oh,
2: at
1: Moni.
2: One of the most prestigious halls in England. You know, Chuck is really good for doing monumental, pivotal stuff in my life like this. It just always works out that way.
1: That had to be emotional.
2: So,
1: in your hometown on your birthday?
2: Yes. It was crazy.
1: I'd have been a crying mess.
2: I mean, and got the entire crowd to sing happy birthday to me while I was on stage.
1: Oh, that's wonderful.
2: Yeah, Chuck is one of Chuck.
1: He's a real one.
2: Yeah, he's big brother number one.
1: I'm trying to get him on the show.
2: Yeah.
1: Like, he's dope. He's a legend and, you know, an icon and all things good. And so you've been outside a lot, as we can see. Okay, and so I am your number one fan, so I watch your social media every day, and I love it. Joe and Jada podcast, okay, Sway in the Morning, Cadillac Chronicles. You have been so fierce lately about pushing culture forward. What is it? What's happening here, Moni? Like, to talk to us about what's going on.
2: I think I just want to always remember to serve as a reminder of how feel good the culture is and the importance of the preservation of the culture.
1: Hey everybody, it's your girl Jamila, and we'll be right back.
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1: Hey everybody, it's your girl Jamila, and we are back.
2: How feel good the culture is and the importance of the preservation of the culture.
1: Yeah.
2: No matter what it turns into and evolves into, just remember that it came from rubble. It came from dirt.
1: Yeah.
2: It came from grind.
1: The trenches. Know.
2: Yeah, it did. Absolutely. And I kind of want to always serve as a reminder of that. No matter how flossy and how, you know, fantastical it gets, and I always want to remind people that it takes variety and there's no one cookie cutter thing, entity. You know, hip hop was always an amalgamation of several melting pots of things together. You know what I mean? It was Puerto Ricans, it was black folks, it was breakdancing, it was like graph writing, it was all of these things. And I just want to always serve as a reminder to that, because, you know, so often we can get so far removed from what something originally was that I just want to always, make sure I'm doing my part to help to preserve and remind people of what it was, what it came from.
1: Yes, yes. And you don't stop. You can't stop. No, I'm not gonna start rapping. He's like, please don't walk like a warrior, and you are. And so I want to talk a little bit about KISS 104.1. Okay, in Atlanta. And I just wanted to know too, because I knew I followed the journey in Philly. What has Atlanta been like for you?
2: Well, as you know how I am, wherever I lay my hat, that's my home.
1: That's
2: right. Home everywhere. Yeah,
1: Queen
2: really
1: of Planet Earth type stuff.
2: Very much so.
1: Yes, ma'am.
2: So, Atlanta's cool. It was never on my radar. I'm going to go move to Atlanta. No, it was never on my radar, but radio brought me there, being in radio. Been in radio since 93.
1: Yeah.
2: Worked in several different states, several different markets. And made my way there a few years back, maybe like 10 years now, I think I've been in Atlanta. Bought the kids, me and the kids.
1: Shout out to the kids.
2: You know,
1: we just graduated too.
2: One of the last ones
1: just graduated.
2: Shout out to
1: her.
2: Yes. Pretty much cool vibes there. I love it, what I do. I'm on 3 to 7 every day.
1: Okay.
2: On KISS. And it's really cool. I enjoy talking to people.
1: Yeah.
2: I enjoy the listeners. I enjoy the music. It's very it sounds like a station I worked at when I first started working, basically, because it's that kind of niche of music that we still play from that time.
1: That's got to be comforting. Yeah, and like cool. Like I know what I'm doing. This is my
2: absolutely
1: thing.
2: That
1: yeah. Yeah, and so in 2021 you did a collab with Sky Zoo. Shout out to Sky Zoo. And so Divine has been called emotionally charged. What do you think about the listeners saying that this one's emotionally charged?
2: I think that particular song is because it's talking about the matriarchs of the family. So okay. It was myself, Sky Zoo, and Tuff was on it also. And we were speaking about the matriarchs of our family, our grandmothers.
1: Yeah.
2: And what they instilled in us and what it meant. And all three of us lost those women.
1: Yeah.
2: In our lives. So it was kind of like a tribute to them also. So I think that's probably why people would class it as emotionally charged.
1: Yeah, no, it's a deep song.
2: Yeah.
1: And so it was one of my favorite collabs, but you have legendary collabs. Okay, and so what's one collab that you haven't done yet that you'd like to do? Kendrick, I'm sorry. Sorry.
2: I thought she was really coughing for a second.
1: Sorry. It's the allergies, you know, it's a lot of pollen today.
2: That's funny. I think everybody in my era should want to do a song with Kendrick.
1: He's killing the game,
2: because he's the formidable younger brother.
1: Yes.
2: I think that's the best way I can put it.
1: Yes.
2: Yeah. And so anybody in my era with some sense about them would want to do a collab with him or be on a joint with him, because it would just be sensational.
1: So if he called, you would do it? You're like, duh.
2: That's a no-brainer.
1: Yeah, no, that's I would love that, because y'all are both very lyrical.
2: That's a no-brainer. That's the nephew.
1: Yeah.
2: I would love that, and he would give me some exercise.
1: Yeah.
2: Because if you really still about your ish, about yourself as a lyricist, if you get with another lyricist, they're going to push you to be like, nah, I ain't going out like that.
1: Yeah, yeah, I'm not gonna do it.
2: I'm gonna redo my verse. Yeah, nah, I need to sound
1: like. Let me go back into my notes.
2: You know
1: quick
2: what I mean? So
1: he's
2: gonna push you, and that's the type of challenge.
1: Right, elevation.
2: That's the type of challenge I enjoy. Mm-hmm. Yeah, so that would be a no brainer.
1: That would be the one? No, I would love to see that. We're gonna manifest that one. And so, Biggie, all right? In the middle, like Moni. We're gonna get into this real quick. Nas, Manny Fresh. And just a couple others, and the list goes on about you and many rap songs. So how does it feel to be the sweetheart of hip hop? So many guys mention you in their raps and they got a crush on you. And so I want to say you and Nia Long are mentioned a lot in hip hop. How does that make you feel to be mentioned so much?
2: Okay. I feel like I'm mentioned in songs because that Moni in the middle phrase is just convenient.
1: Oh, okay.
2: It's just so convenient. It's not too long. It's not too short. It's perfect. It fits right in there. You know, it's just very convenient for me. Eminem said it.
1: Yeah.
2: You know, like if I was to get paid for every time somebody
1: says your name in a rap,
2: you know, and I think that I take that as a form of flattery. I think it forever marries me to the culture.
1: And
2: I like that.
1: Forever entwined forever. Fabric of hip hop through lyrics.
2: Absolutely.
1: No, I love that, because every time I hear any of these songs, I'm like, pick up in the middle like Moni.
2: Yes, yes, that part.
1: Yeah, you know, I'm like, oh, that's my girl, you know. And so I know your management is almost ready for you. And so I had a question about, I saw the special on TV One, and I thought, what if Moni wrote a memoir about your life's work, your life story, some of the challenges you faced, some of the things you went through with the domestic violence situation? Would you consider an author journey?
2: Would I consider
1: an author's journey?
2: What do you mean?
1: Like, would you consider writing a book about everything that you know?
2: Oh, definitely.
1: You would?
2: Yeah, that's easy. Yeah, definitely. That's also a no-brainer.
1: It is?
2: For sure.
1: Will you please let us know so we can drive down and come to the book signing?
2: Of course. Yeah,
1: that
2: no.
1: Love that
2: would definitely be next,
1: because when I was watching the show, you were very transparent.
2: Yeah.
1: And you were like, I want to be able to people I want people to learn from.
2: And I
1: my
2: wasn't in that place. It took me a minute.
1: Yeah,
2: it took me a minute to get there. I wasn't there all,
1: because we like to be private as black women. We're like, honey, I ain't crazy, I got it together.
2: But not even that, I wasn't healed enough.
1: Yeah,
2: I wasn't healed enough to talk about it outwardly to anybody. I had to get to a place where I was healed within to be able to then talk about it outwardly. So it took me a minute to get there, but I got there. So yeah.
1: Well, we're glad that you did, because it really just inspired us all.
2: Yeah,
1: it did.
2: For sure.
1: How did you arrive to that space?
2: Well, all right. It sounds really corny, but that movie Eat, Pray, Love.
1: Really?
2: I watched that movie and then I did it.
1: You said?
2: I watched that movie and then I did that. I took myself through a 3-year sabbatical.
1: Wow.
2: Basically. And I
1: went off the grid? Or,
2: yeah. And I went off the grid, did not date, was just strictly about me and my kids. You know, and I found myself going into myself, studying myself, reflecting on where my life has gotten me thus far, the things I've gotten through. Have I contributed to them? How did I contribute to them? Just a journey within self, a real one.
1: Yeah, yeah.
2: A committed one for 3 years. And then I came out of that. And then I met my husband.
1: Shout out to your husband.
2: He met me at the right time.
1: Yeah, we saw it online. He proposed on
2: I came out of that. He met me at the right time.
1: Well, he's a real one. Shout out to him.
2: Yeah.
1: Because you got to be loved correctly.
2: Yeah.
1: You know what I'm saying?
2: But before somebody else can love you correctly, you need to do the work within you. Mm-hmm. There's so many people, and I see it all the time online, that are so scared to be with themselves.
1: Yes. Yes.
2: And it is a scary thing to be with yourself and commit to be with yourself, because there's nobody else that you can look to for answers. It all has to be right here. And it can be a very scary thing. But in order to get yourself into a place where you can receive a 100% nonsensical love. Level of love for yourself, for your family, for someone to give you. You got to do that inner work, man. It's deep. Yeah.
1: Yeah. Very spiritual.
2: Yeah. But that's how I got there.
1: Thank you for sharing that. Thank you so much for sharing that. What's next for Moni Love?
2: I think the book.
1: The book is next.
2: Yeah,
1: I think the tour.
2: I think that is the natural course.
1: We want a tour too.
2: That is the natural progression.
1: Yeah,
2: is definitely the book.
1: The book is coming.
2: Yeah.
1: Okay. Well, Moni Love, I thank you. I know your management is ready for you, but I am so, you know how much I love you. Okay. I am so excited that you are here.
2: This was meant.
1: Yes, and I'm just so
2: long
1: excited.
2: Time coming.
1: Yes.
2: This was meant.
1: Yes, the Ohio Black Expo, and you are a very powerful queen. You already know my story. I wasn't allowed to listen to a lot of rap, but I could listen to your rap. I could listen to Native Tongues.
2: I remember.
1: I talked to Jerobi. I told him in private, like, you all did something to kids like me that had a strict dad, and y'all had so much impact. I'm not going to do it today, but I just wanted to look you in your eyes and say thank you.
2: Of course.
1: I hope you feel it.
2: I do, of course.
1: From the bottom of my heart.
2: Yep.
1: I fell in love with hip hop.
2: And we've done this.
1: At the salon on Livingston Avenue.
2: This right here, we've done this. We stood and held and hugged each other in the middle of the shop years ago.
1: Yep.
2: And was crying.
1: Yes.
2: Me and you. We've done this, so I'm no stranger to this
1: at all. At all. We true to this, not new to this. So I take my bow.
2: Of course.
3: Thank you.
2: Of course.
1: And we're about to hit the stage soon. At 7 o'clock. And so, Moni, again, thank you so much.
2: And thank you for having me on the Queen's Address.
1: Thank you. And thank you for tuning in to the Queen's Address podcast. Peace, King. 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

0: As 10X, my blessings on the best in inspiration all day, Javon Dewan and the Trap Stars with Jazzy Faye, Blanco Brown, and Isaac Carey, who actually performed at the Stellar Awards last night. What a great time we had. I can't wait for you guys to check out the Stellar Awards. And of course, we'll give you updates on when it's going to air and all the things. But we had a great week. I am tired. We've been showcasing. We've been, you know, hobnobbing. We've been checking out new music. We've had workshops. We've had all kinds of great stuff. And Griff's comedy show, I'm going to get into the whole thing. We'll tell you all about it. Stick around. It's going to be a great Sunday.
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0: Tamla Mann would take me to the king on the best in inspiration all day. I'm Cheryl Jackson. Right off the heels of the Stellar Awards, let me tell you some of the highlights. One thing I know is Erica presented Tasha Cobbs Leonard with the Aretha Franklin Icon Award, and Pastor Mike Jr. had an Icon Award presented to him as well. Those were great highlights. Hosted by Kirk Franklin, of course. And if you want to check out the Stellar Awards, you weren't able to make it to Charlotte. 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And then it's going to air on BET Sunday, August 30th at 8 p.m. So if you don't have Stellar TV, then you can also check it out on BET the following day. 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Stellar Awards will air August 29th and August 30th. All right, we're the best.
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1: Over this place. Yeah. We come to praise him, we come to praise him and lift him up because he's worthy.

0: Jacalyn Carr with Don't Faint on the Best in Inspiration All Day. 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

0: Joanne Rosario was still on the throne on the Best in Inspiration all day. I'm Cheryl Jackson. Got a place on the prayer request list, Flo Anthony's family. Flo Anthony was an entertainment journalist known for being the first black woman to work for the New York Post Entertainment and Page Six departments. She died Thursday before last, after a battle with cancer. She was 74. Anthony's death was confirmed by Variety by Jack Hirsch, the biographer of Anthony's husband, Michael Spinks. While working on as a journalist, Anthony frequently made history, becoming the first woman to work in the New York Post sports department. She later became the first black woman to write for a supermarket tabloid with National Examiner's Eye on the Stars. Before working as a journalist, Anthony started her career as a publicist to boxing figures like Muhammad Ali, Larry Holmes, Butch Lewis, Mike McCollum, and Michael Spinks. In 1985, she joined the New York Post as an adjutant clerk in the sports department. And during her time there at the Post, she broke hundreds of celebrity stories revolving around the marriages of figures like Alec Baldwin and Kim Basinger, Mike Tyson and Robin Givens. She opened doors not only for African-American women, but African-American journalists in major publications. And so she went home to be with the Lord, had a short battle with cancer, and went home to be with the Lord 2 weeks ago. So I want to honor her life and, of course, keep her family lifted in prayer. All right. It's the Prayer Request Hour. I'm the Best in Inspiration all day.
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0: Kenny Lewis and One Voice with God Did It on the best in inspiration all day. All right, we've got a hotline number for Get Up Mornings with Erica Campbell, which gives you an opportunity to leave a voice message, right? 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It won't have a prompt. All it will do is allow you to leave a message and we'll get it, right? And oftentimes I will respond or if it requires one. But yeah, we listen to them all. So go ahead, leave your message for Get Up Mornings with Erica Campbell at 972-331-5570. That's 972-331-5570. We'd love to hear from you. We're calling you the Get Up Nation.
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0: That's Corinne Hawthorne with Won't He Do It? I'm the best in inspiration all day. That's going to do it for me today. Thank you so much. I'm going to go and take a big nap. Been running all weekend, Charlotte. We left nothing behind in Charlotte, and it was such a great opportunity to be there, you know, in the Queen City. And we had a great time. I pray that they take it back next year. And I think that they will, because the theme this year was called Feels Like Home. Now, if you'd like to check out the Stellar Awards coming up on August the 29th, it's going to air on Stellar TV. That's a Saturday, Stellar TV, if you have Stellar TV. But then on Sunday, it's going to air on BET, August 30th. So mark your calendar to check out the Stellar Awards. All right. It was a great time. Be sure to join me tomorrow bright and early on Get Up Mornings with Erica Campbell. Me, Erica Griff, will be back in the seat once again. And in the meantime, follow me on social media. I'm Cheryl Jackson Radio on all socials. Love you, fam.
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0: Hold on, Erica, so you mean I can relax and be a blessing? Because usually I just relax and...
1: Yeah, well, listen, yes, we're both. And it's the One Voyage 2026 sailing from Miami, October 26th through November the 1st aboard the beautiful, resilient lady.
0: Okay, but who coming? Because, you know, I need good music and good word.
1: Well, we got a powerful lineup this time. Inspiration from Jonathan McReynolds, Ja'Kalen Carr, and Pastor Mike Jr., and maybe me.
0: Oh, yeah. Good. I'm there. I'm shouting and eating good. What's the food looking like, though, E?
1: 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No buffets. 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
1: 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And what if I told you your next getaway could refresh your spirit and pour into someone else at the same time?
0: Hold on, Erica. So you mean I can relax and be a blessing? Because usually I just relax.
1: Yeah, well, listen, yes, we're both. And it's the One Voyage 2026 sailing from Miami, October 26th through November the 1st aboard the beautiful Resilient Lady.
0: Okay, but who coming? Because, you know, I need good music and good words.
1: Well, we got a powerful lineup this time. Inspiration from Jonathan McReynolds, Ja'Kalen Carr, and Pastor Mike Jr., and maybe me.
0: Oh, yeah. 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I'm there. I'm shouting and eating good. What's the food looking like, though, E?
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0: Family, this year, Warren and I celebrated 25 years of marriage. 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We'll also be joined by a special performance from Tony Terry, making this an unforgettable week of love, music, fellowship, and

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0: Hey family, it's your girl Erica Campbell, and what if I told you your next getaway could refresh your spirit and pour into someone else at the same time?
1: Hold on, Erica, so you mean I can relax and be a blessing? Because usually I just relax and...
0: Yeah, well, listen, yes, we're both. And it's the One Voyage 2026 sailing from Miami, October 26th through November the 1st aboard the beautiful Resilient Lady.
1: Okay, but who coming? Because, you know, I need good music and good word.
0: Well, we got a powerful lineup this time. Inspiration from Jonathan McReynolds, Ja'Kalen Carr, and Pastor Mike Jr., and maybe me.
1: Oh, yeah. Good. I'm there. I'm shouting and eating good. What's the food looking like, though, E?
0: Griff, they got 20 restaurants. No buffets. Woo. It's all about excellence, plus fellowship, worship, wellness, and community.
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1: See, now that's a vacation I can feel good about.
0: Me, too. 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

He cannot fail. 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
0: I'll share a faith walk with you every morning. The Get Up News, and you know we got the music that you love.
1: You know how we do it, the faith and the funny.
0: Absolutely. We'll keep on faith walking.
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0: And joy living on Get Up Mornings.
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0: Family, this year, Warren and I celebrated 25 years of marriage. 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It is a moment to recommit, to reflect, and to celebrate the covenant of marriage surrounded by the beauty of the ocean and the presence of God. 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
2: I love God. You love God. What's wrong with you?

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0: Family, this year, Warren and I celebrated 25 years of marriage. 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